Baku speaking. Hello, dear listeners. You are tuned into Azerbaijan International Radio. We are starting our English broadcast from the capital, Baku. Welcome you to our analytic program.

0: 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In the studio are Elchin Mirzayev
1: and Shehla Khalilova.
0: First, here are the headlines.
1: President

0: President Ilham Aliyev has addressed the restricted format meeting of the CIS Council of Heads of State.
1: We hope that President Trump's peace efforts in our region will be duly recognized in this year's Nobel Peace Prize decision, President Ilham Aliyev has said.
0: The 13th day of the Patriotic War. 6 years have passed since the liberation of Hadrut from occupation.
1: And now the details.
0: On October 9th, President of the Republic of Azerbaijan Ilham Aliyev arrived at the Alwaza complex to attend the meeting of the CIS Council of Heads of State in the city of Turkmenbashi. President of Turkmenistan Serdar Berdimuhamedov welcomed President Ilham Aliyev. The President of Azerbaijan and the other heads of state and government attending the event then posed for the group photo. President Ilham Aliyev addressed the restricted format meeting of the CIS Council of Heads of State.
1: Humanitarian cooperation is one of the key areas. I'd like to express my gratitude to the heads of state of the CIS for supporting the decision to declare Lachin the cultural capital of the Commonwealth. President Ilham Aliyev made these remarks while addressing the restricted formal meeting of the CIS Council of Heads of State in Turkmenbashi. The head of state also noted, the large-scale events held in Lachin last year allowed the guests to become more familiar with the rich and ancient history of this region. Our guests were able to witness its rapid revival as well as the scale of the ongoing reconstruction efforts.
0: President Donald Trump played a historic role in advancing peace between Azerbaijan and Armenia at the Washington Peace Summit, which he hosted on August 8, 2025. This was stated in a post published on the head of state's account on the social media platform X. The post also stated, in recognition of his significant contribution to the peace process, at my initiative, Azerbaijan and Armenia jointly nominated President Trump for the Nobel Peace Prize. We sincerely hope that President Trump's historic efforts to establish lasting peace in our region will be duly recognized in this year's Nobel Peace Prize decision.
1: Six years ago on this day, the Azerbaijani army achieved further successes, liberating the settlement of Hadrut and several villages from occupation. Numerous pieces of enemy military equipment were destroyed or captured. On October 9th, 2020, the 13th day of the war, the settlement of Hadrut and the villages of Çaylı, Yukarı Guzdak, Gorazilli, Kışlak, Karacalı, Efendilak, Süleymanlı, and Sur were liberated from occupation. President and the Supreme Commander-in-Chief Ilham Aliyev addressed the nation, providing information about the liberated territories. He also gave interviews to CNN International and Sky News. Azerbaijani army units launched strikes against enemy positions along key sections of the front, severely restricting the enemy's ability to maneuver and decisively preventing its further activity. According to the Minister of Defense, a considerable amount of enemy military equipment was destroyed. Six T-72 tanks belonging to Armenian armed forces were captured in full operational condition. The Minister of Defense also released footage showing the Azerbaijani flag flying over territories in the Cebrail district liberated from occupation. According to information released by the Prosecutor General's office, intensive shelling of Azerbaijani residential areas by the Armenian armed forces using heavy artillery and rocket systems had resulted in the death of 31 civilians and injuries to 168 others. In addition, 1,091 houses, 143 civilian facilities, and 45 multi-apartment residential buildings had been rendered unusable. Another successful operation by the Azerbaijani army, nearly 30 tanks and infantry fighting vehicles belonging to the Armenian armed forces were captured. Combat operations conducted by Azerbaijani army units also resulted in the destruction of a considerable number of the enemy's Grad multiple launch rocket systems. According to the Minister of Defense, a ballistic target launched from Armenian territory towards the city of Mingachevir was detected by Azerbaijan's air defense systems and destroyed at an altitude of more than 20 kilometers. Enemy electronic warfare equipment and armored vehicles deployed

0: Aerial positions were also destroyed. That was how October 9th came to an end. 31 days remained until the liberation of the occupied territories was completed.
1: Turkish television channels, news agencies and online news outlets have extensively covered the 8th consultative meeting of the heads of state of Azerbaijan and Central Asian countries held in Turkmenbashi, Turkmenistan. Media outlets in the broader country paid particular attention to President Ilham Aliyev's address at the meeting, his talks with President of Turkmenistan Serdar Berdimuhamedov, and the final documents signed by the leaders of Azerbaijan and the Central Asian countries.

0: Azerbaijan and Central Asia shared interests in a unified strategic vision. At a time when the world order is changing and new centers of power are emerging in the international relations system, the political weight of states is determined not only by the resources they possess, but also by the role they play in regional cooperation. From this perspective, the entry of Azerbaijan's relations with the Central Asian states into a new phase is no coincidence. It is a logical consequence of our country's growing international standing, expanding economic opportunities, and independent foreign policy. The 8th consultative meeting of the heads of state of the Republic of Azerbaijan and Central Asian countries, held on October 8th in Turkmenbashi, Turkmenistan, was yet another confirmation of this reality. President Ilham Aliyev's address conveyed important political messages outlining Azerbaijan's priorities for cooperation with the region, the future direction of mutual relations, and the importance of joint action amid changing geopolitical circumstances. Azerbaijan's admission as a full-fledged member of this format last year marked an important milestone in the history of regional relations. This decision demonstrates that our country's ties with Central Asia are no longer limited to bilateral relations, but are developing within a broader political and economic platform. In his address, the president emphasized that cooperation between Azerbaijan and the Central Asian countries had expanded significantly in recent years, stating,
1: "Взаимодействие Азербайджана со странами Центральной Азии в последние годы значительно расширилось."
0: In recent years, Azerbaijan's engagement in Central Asian countries has expanded considerably. Political relations are at a high level, and mutual high-level visits have become regular. Economic and trade cooperation is strengthening, mutual investments are increasing, and joint projects are being implemented. Last year, Azerbaijan's trade turnover with Central Asian countries increased by more than 50%. Today, more than 400 companies with capital from Central Asian countries are actively operating in our country. In recent years, Azerbaijan has established joint investment funds with Kazakhstan, Uzbekistan, and Kyrgyzstan. Each of these funds has capital amounting to hundreds of millions of dollars. I believe that their potential should be utilized more actively, first and foremost, to implement joint projects, establish new manufacturing facilities, and expand industrial cooperation. We shouldn't limit ourselves to increasing mutual trade. We should also invest together.
1: Нужно не только увеличивать взаимную торговлю, важно вместе инвестировать, производить и выходить на внешние рынки.
0: These figures demonstrated that relations are acquiring a new economic dimension. However, one of the key points highlighted in the president's address was the call to ensure that cooperation goes beyond merely increasing trade turnover. The head of state's remarks on joint investment, the establishment of manufacturing facilities, and entering foreign markets together underscore the need to move toward a deeper state of regional economic integration. Geographically connecting the two shores of the Caspian Sea, Azerbaijan is now an important partner in strengthening political dialogue, economic cooperation, and transport links between Central Asia and Europe. One of Azerbaijan's key advantages in this process is its geographical location and the transport infrastructure it has developed. One of the main areas of our cooperation is transport. The Caspian Sea is playing an increasingly important role in transport connectivity between our countries. Transport infrastructure on both shores of the Caspian is of great importance in connecting Central Asia. In recent years, we have been consistently expanding our transport capabilities. We have invested heavily in transport infrastructure, including the development. We have invested heavily in transport infrastructure, including the development of seaports, airports, railways, and roads. Today, we are seeing a significant increase in the volume of cargo transported across the Caspian Sea. Our common goal is to make these routes more efficient and competitive. At the same time, the Digital Silkway project is being implemented, and work is underway to develop fiber optic cables along the seabed of the Caspian Sea. The middle corridor is becoming increasingly important. Last year, the volume of transit freight transported along this route increased by more than 10%, while in the first 8 months of this year, it grew by approximately another 20%. Another important pillar of Azerbaijan's regional cooperation strategy is energy. The transportation of oil from Turkmenistan and Kazakhstan to international markets through Azerbaijani territory further strengthens our country's role in energy connectivity. At the same time, ongoing efforts to establish a green energy corridor with Kazakhstan and Uzbekistan are shaping a new, forward-looking phase of cooperation. Another significant outcome of the Turkmenbashi meeting was the announcement that Azerbaijan would chair this format in 2027. This will give our country an opportunity to play a more active role in shaping the regional cooperation agenda, coordinating existing initiatives, and contributing to the advancement of new joint projects. The expansion of Azerbaijan's relations with Central Asia strengthens our country's position not merely as a geographical bridge, but also as a partner that promotes political dialogue, economic integration, and regional solidarity. Let us hear the views of political commentator Kazım Kazımov on the subject. Azerbaijan and the Central Asian countries are now becoming integrated into a common geopolitical space. This is reflected in both political and economic relations. Azerbaijan's admission to the consultative meeting of the heads of state of Central Asia, along with the regular participation of our head of state in these meetings, indicates that Azerbaijan is now participating as a full-fledged and fully accepted member of this format. Of course, all political contacts generate economic dividends. We are witnessing significant progress in transport, logistics, energy, and digitalization. This demonstrates that the South Caucasus, located between Asia and Europe, together with Central Asia, will play a much more significant role on the global stage in the future. Ultimately, the Turkmenbashi meeting demonstrated that this process has entered a new phase. The main challenge in this phase will be to translate the political agreements, reaching the sustainable economic outcomes, joint production, and long-term regional stability.

6 years since the liberation of Hadrut, the victorious road to Shusha. The 44-day patriotic war has gone down in Azerbaijan's military history as a chronicle of heroism, national unity, and a great victory. During the war, which began on September 27, 2020 and continued until November 10, the Azerbaijani army liberated one important settlement and strategic height after another from occupation. Among these victories, the liberation of settlement of Hadrut on October 9, 2020 holds particular significance as securing control of Hadrut created important opportunities for subsequent military operation, especially the liberation of Shusha. Located in Hojavend district, Hadrut was distinguished by its rugged mountains, terrain, steep cliffs, and strategic position. Fighting for the settlement began on October 7th. Following intense military operations, the Azerbaijani army took control of Hadrut and key surrounding positions on October 9th. On the same day, the villages of Sor in Hojavend district, Çaylı in Tartar district, Yuhari Güzlak and Gorazilli in Fuzuli district, and Kışlak, Karacalli, Afandilar and Süleymanlı in Cebrail district were also liberated from occupation. The liberation of Hadrut significantly altered the balance of forces on the battlefield and accelerated the Azerbaijani army's advance. The settlement's strategic position created favorable conditions for conducting military operations in the direction of Shusha. In this regard, the Battle of Hadrut is regarded as one of the crucial stages along this victorious road to Shusha. The news of Hadrut's liberation was announced to the Azerbaijani people by President and victorious Supreme Commander-in-Chief Ilham Aliyev. Following the victory, the historical and strategic significance of the settlement was also particularly emphasized at the state level. On March 16, 2021, President Ilham Aliyev visited Hadrut and raised the Azerbaijani flag there. In June of the same year, the Iron Fist Memorial Complex, symbolizing unity and strength, was erected in the settlement. Today, Hadrut stands both as symbol of military victory as an example of life being revitalized in the liberated territories. The heroism demonstrated in struggle for Hadrut's liberation on the ongoing reconstruction efforts and the return of residents to their ancestral homes reflect Azerbaijan's journey from victory to rebuilding. The Battle of Hadrut remains an important turning point in the course of the patriotic war, while the settlement's revival demonstrates the continued progress of the Great Return.

Chaki is an ancient city with traces of centuries of history to be found in every street and alleyway. Cobblestone streets, historic buildings, houses with wooden balconies on the upper floors, and walls built from river stones all tell their own stories. What makes Chaki particularly fascinating isn't only its architecture, but also the preservation of traditions that have shaped the way of life of its people. This historical heritage is especially evident in the city's ancient neighborhoods, each of which has its own distinctive name and story. If you come to Chaki as a visitor and want to find a particular street easily, you shall make sure you know the name of the neighborhood as well. That is because local residents often identify certain addresses by their neighborhood names rather than their official street names. Chaki's neighborhoods and winding alleyways are laid out in such a way that first-time visitors may find it difficult to navigate the city. The secret lies in their defensive design. In ancient times, such layouts were deliberately used to protect the city from raids. Chaki had more than 100 historic neighborhood names, including Yukarıbaş, Dodu, Otak Eşiği, Gancalı, Dolusis, Kumbaralar, Şarbaflar, Dolusçular, and Demirçiler. These are just some of the neighborhoods whose names emerged from local tradition. Each has its own history and reasons for coming into existence. Unique handicrafts, created through painstaking work and with extraordinary skill, have been passed on from father to son and from master to apprentice in these ancient neighborhoods surviving to this day. Each neighborhood has also served as a cradle for a particular craft. The Şarbaflar neighborhood is renowned for its delicate silk kalagayis adorned with Bhutan motifs. For centuries, these beautifully patterned silk scarves have passed from hand to hand and have adorned collections in museums and exhibitions around the world. In the Demirçiler neighborhood, the sound of hammers can still be heard. Fathers have taught their sons the secrets of mastering iron from an early age, passing this traditional craft down through generations. Another craft that was once widespread in Chaki was pottery. When it comes to the artisans keeping this tradition alive today, the names of the sons of the renowned potter Soyib Mamadov, master craftsman Hammat Anahat, are among the first to be mentioned. The brothers are known in Chaki as the sons of Soyub. They continued their father's work and preserve his craft in the Dolusis neighborhood, located in the mountainous part of Chaki. Meanwhile, the Dodu neighborhood has become famous for its delicious piti, a traditional Azerbaijani meat and chickpea stew. This much-loved dish is a highlight of Chaki's cuisine, and its reputation has spread far beyond the neighborhood itself. Piti, one of the signature dishes of Chaki's dining table, is celebrated throughout the city, neighborhood by neighborhood. In the past, the special earthenware pots known as dopu used to cook piti were also made by skilled potters in this very neighborhood. Although piti is prepared in many regions of Azerbaijan, Chaki piti has its own distinctive flavor. Anyone visiting Chaki should make sure to sample this delicious local specialty. Only the master cooks of Chaki know the authentic way to prepare it. But what makes Chaki piti so special? One of these main secrets lies in the traditional earthenware pots made by potters in the city's ancient neighborhoods, in which the dish is slowly cooked over a low fire for hours. If you want to taste authentic piti, make your way to Chaki. However, traveling to Chaki, finding the Dodu neighborhood and ordering piti aren't the whole story. The most important thing is to remember that Chaki piti is a dish deeply rooted in Chaki's own traditions. Failing to observe the proper customs surrounding it may offend the local people. We will certainly return to the subject in our upcoming programs. As for the history of Chaki's diverse and fascinating neighborhoods, this topic is equally distinctive and deserves closer attention. We will continue exploring it in our next edition.